suspicious of everyone. Take no chances. They weren't.

Beep, beep, beep, beep.

Beats.

Stephen Melander with Working You Are off of For Peace Against War, Who Is Not, a compilation for the people of the Ukraine on Component Recordings. Before that, Cabaret Voltaire with A Whole Bunch in a Row, Working Kino off Technology and Western Reworks, Crackdown, Don't Argue, Sensoria, the 7-inch mix. And then Richard H. Kirk with The Number of Magic, Cabaret Voltaire with Two More in the Row, Spies in the Wires, and Nag, Nag, Nag. And we are doing a spotlight on Cabaret Voltaire because next week, next Monday, Cabaret Voltaire are in Boston, minus Richard H. Kirk, rest in peace. And I'm going to continue with the music in a moment. There are many more concerts listed in the playlist chat. And also, if you go to voidstar.cc/discord, that's voidstar.cc/discord, you can join our Discord server with a lot of concerts listed there. Right now, I'm going to continue with the Cabaret Voltaire spotlight, and specifically Stephen Melander at this point, with his Wrangler remix of Gatekeeper from Test Department. As we always say, enjoy.

0: Richard H. Kirk's project, Electronic Eye, Within the Hearts of Wild Men, off The Idea of Justice. Before that, Stephen Melander's remix of Gatekeeper from Test Department. This is Void Star Productions' High Voltage Circumcision Show. I'm Defly D. DJ Samantha Christ will take over at the top of the hour. And right now, closing out this hour, a spotlight on Cabaret Voltaire with Acid Horse. That is Al Jurgensen, Paul Barker, Stephen Melander, and Richard H. Kirk of Cabaret Voltaire and Ministry. Next week, Cabaret Voltaire are in town, so do check them out if you can. Enjoy.
1: They've enlisted all the scum that hangs around both sides of the frontier.

listening to Elizabeth Verosa and Juliana Funkhauser with Swarm to the Devil's Tower. That is from MMXXI on Githonic Streams. For that, State Vector Collapse with Contra Indicators from the With Love and Noise compilation. Oxalis with I-1027 before that. You heard Noise Soup Miasma with Witch Part 2 from the Serving Whimsy demos. And we started off with two from Christina Warren. We heard Triangles from Three Rivulets and A Light, A Shadow from Drone Is More Than Drones, a Palestine action fundraiser. I'm DJ Semanticrist, Deftly Demolition, and I will return next week at this time. The Green Program is up next.

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2: 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Big thanks to DJ Deftly D and DJ Samantha Christ for bringing us in. Hope you guys are doing well. This is Selson sitting in this week for Miss DJ Lotus. She's taking some time off. She'll be back with you real soon. So we're going to get into some finely curated electronic music. Kind of a varied set for me. Gonna play some electronica, followed by some deep, dark techno in the last hours of the show. So keep it locked, 90.3 FM, and you are listening to Green.

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Greetings, everyone. 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And we are moving through some electronica, different styles. This show reminds me so much of Gene and Vincent. Maybe it's appropriate to dedicate this show to Alex Connor, a.k.a. Vincent, and our dear friend Gene Sweeney, who brought us Green way before Green. Green's been around since 1999, but Monday night at 10 p.m. has always been techno and electronic style from the likes of Mark Flynn, Gene Sweeney, Jamie Cohen, who still does a show Wednesday night with his Shadows and Light, bringing the first bits of electronic music style to Monday night. And Mark Flynn just making it absolutely legendary right up until 1999. Playlist chat is open. 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

Beyond desolation, we're caught in the game, living for the moment, but it's all just a frame. 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

0: 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And I'd like to thank everyone who makes WZBC possible. From Judy on down, the new board, all of the people who help out. The station has never been better. We are so pleased to be a part of it here on Green. Big shouts to the Green team. Pussy Willow, Miss DJ Lotus, Akazaya, SarGB. Look forward to having Miss Lois back with us real soon. Until then, have a great week. Peace.
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You're listening to WCBC Newton 90.3 FM. My name is Krista, and this is Dream Sequence. What you just heard was Hold My Hand by Death Valley Girls, and up next we have Auto Loser by Party Dozen. I am very excited to be back after a couple semesters hiatus and hosting Dream Sequence again, and this is the first show of the fall semester, so tune in and hope you enjoy.

heard Come With Me by Julia Shapiro. Before that, we had Push Through the Veil by Herbcraft, The Rabbit That Hunts Tigers by Yin Yin, and Auto Loser by Party Dozen. Next up, we have Stereo Fuzz by Acid Rooster.

You just heard Firestarter by LA Witch. Before that was Mammal Love by Easy Browns, Seize the Day by Black Rabbit, and Stereo Fuzz by Acid Rooster. Next up, we have Copycat by Soma.

You just heard Amor Fati by Champagne Superchillin. Before that was Our Love by Sloane Peterson, Cold Dice by Garcia Peoples, Only to Go On by Semihelix, and Copycat by Soma. This next one will be my last song for this week, and it is Apricot's Dream by The Particles. Thank you to everyone who tuned in this early Tuesday morning. I appreciate you being here. As always, keep it locked.

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1: Good morning, guys. Happy Tuesday at 9 a.m. I'm very excited for today's show. I have quite a good selection. I will say there is somewhat of a common theme of girls with really, really pretty voices singing sad songs, but there's also a lot of other stuff sprinkled in there. But I want to start off this morning. I meant to do this last show, but I forgot. I wanted to play a Dolly Parton song because I was so deeply sad when I heard that she passed. And this past weekend, my friend actually held a birthday party where we all dressed up like Dolly Parton. And so I want to keep the remembrance going. I absolutely love this song. It's called The Light of a Clear Blue Morning. I was thinking about playing a cover of it, but honestly, I just want to play the Dolly Parton, just clear version. This is live at the boarding house, and I really like her talking at the beginning. I thought it was really sweet. So I hope you guys enjoy this song to start off our morning, and then we'll get going with some of our regular scheduled programming. So here is The Light of a Clear Blue Morning.
2: Thanks a lot. You know, I've written many songs about the Smokies and the folks that I knew and loved there. I wrote a lot of songs when I was living there. I've written many songs since then. And this is a brand new song that I've written. It's included in a new album.

That was Wait by Rachel Morris, and then we started off the show today with The Light of a Clear Blue Morning by Dolly Parton. Up next, we have Going On Words, not On Words, but like On Words, obviously wordplay there, by Kate Stephenson. And if you guys like this song, she has two shows coming up in Massachusetts. She has a show on November 10th in Northampton at the Parlor Room. And then she has a show November 13th in Cambridge at the Lily Pad, which you may or may not see me at. But this song is great. And if you guys can make it out to the show, I bet that she's great live. So here we go with Going Onwards.

That was St. Catherine Street by James Eichmann, and before that was Going Onwards by Kate Stephenson. When I was listening to that last song, I was like, oh, this sounds like an Elliott Smith song. And I was like, there's absolutely no way this guy doesn't shout out Elliott Smith when he talks about his song. So I just looked it up, and in an interview, he said that he named it a street name after getting inspiration from an Elliott Smith song. So I was right. The next artist that's coming up, I am really excited about. Her name is Oxus. That's what she goes by. And she makes electronic music, but I'm obsessed with her discography and the way that she categorizes all of her songs because it's all fish themed. Even her name, Oxus, is one of the genuses for tuna. And so if you go to her Spotify and you scroll through everything, every single song that you see will be named after a type of fish. And she just came out with a newish album. I don't exactly remember when it came out, but it's new to me. It's named Oxus 9. So perhaps there is Oxus 1 through 8 as well. And this song is called Tilapia. So get ready for that. Here we go.

That was Right on Time by Truman Sinclair, and before that was Tilapia by Oxus. Up next is a song by Stillblank, which I listened to them and played them on my show last year. But over the summer, I rediscovered this song of theirs because I was watching the show Sterling Point. I think it's on Amazon Prime. Also, go watch that show, and the music soundtrack is so good. I added at least 5 songs to my like songs just from hearing it in the back of the show. But this song is called Ain't Quite Right by Stillblank. It has really good, just like, I don't know, I feel like it'd be good running music. I'm not a running person, but it feels like maybe you're being chased. So I don't know, maybe that make you PR run faster, but I'll let you guys decide. And I hope that you go watch Sterling Point. Here is Ain't Quite Right by Stillblank.

That was Into the Night by Kayla, and before that was Ain't Quite Right by Still Blank. Up next, we have Instant Gratification by Sierra Carson, and after that, we have a song called Church Bells by Mina, which I think is really cool, and I actually got from my friend Thomas, who has a show on Thursdays at 5 p.m. It's called American Pastoral. He plays a lot of American traditional, whether that's Mexican music, could be Appalachian folk music. It's a really cool show. I encourage you guys to go check it out. But he played this song last week, and I loved it so much. It is about Mina's experience walking the Camino, the Camino de Santiago. The guitar is really beautiful on it. But before we listen to that song, let's listen to Instant Gratification by Sierra Carson, who I really admire because she has put so much work into her music and even like her online presence, and it's just her. There's no record label or team that is helping her. I think that it's really hard sometimes to balance all that when you're just trying to make music, but I really admire her for that, and I love this song. So here's Instant Gratification by Sierra Carson.

That was Church Bells by Mina, and before that was Instant Gratification by Sierra Carson. Up next, we have Hey Big Dipper by Humbird, and if you guys listen to one of the suggestions that I give for the show today, please, please, please go to YouTube and search up Humbird and look at their live recordings of their songs. They're so good. Like, I think one of them, it might be this song, actually. There's one of Hey Big Dipper and their most popular song, Pharmacon. But, oh my gosh, it was so good. I was having like a late night study thing. I was just putting on music. Like, I wasn't supposed to be paying attention to it. And then I literally stopped what I was doing to watch it. It was so good. I can't believe that they are not more popular than they actually are. So anyways, I think I hyped it up enough. Here is their song, Hey Big Dipper.

That was The Fall by Feeder, and they have a show at the Brighton Dome in England coming up, and I'm pretty upset that I don't live in England, because at this exact same show, they also have Dove Ellis, which if you have listened to any of my other episodes, know that he is one of my absolute favorites. Before that song was Hey Big Dipper by Humbird. And up next, we have two more songs. Next song is called Magic by Cosette. I went on a bit of a hyperpop kick this summer, and I took this straight off my playlist. You got to be in the mood for it, but I hope that you guys are, because I love this song. So here's Magic by Cosette, second to last song.

So guys, I actually lied a little bit. I do have one more song. Yay! Quick read back. That last song was called Little Rib by Dermot Henry, and before that was our Hyperpop Magic by Cosette. Up next, we have our last song, which is Wheels. It's a Squirrel Flower song, but it also has Beethoven and Billy Martin, which you guys might know Billy Martin from her other songs. I particularly love her song Planets, so maybe go check that out. But I had a great show with you guys today, and I really hope that you like this last song, and I will see you next week on Tuesday. Here is Wheels.

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Thanks, Eliana, for a great show, who's going to be on, every Tuesday for until the break, probably, something like that. Well, she's dashing off. class at 10 o'clock? Yes, class at 10 o'clock. Hey, I'm Peter C., and you got to tune to Alchemy. Revolting Cocks.

Hey, that's a band I saw last night over at Brighton Music Hall. They're called Social Order. They're from Las Vegas. They ended up opening for the French Police. That song is called For Heaven's Sakes. Utter Null before that. They were a band out of L.A. that was Coming Up to Breathe. And, of course, we heard Gary Numan from his Dead Sun Rising album and Big Noise Transition at the top of the set. It was the Revolting Cox from their Beers, Steers, and Queers album and Stainless Steel Provider. We got just about 19 after the hour, 10. 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I'm Peter C., and you're listening to Alchemy until 12 noon today. This is a band I saw a few weeks ago, and it reminded me I ran into someone that hadn't seen in a while and never called her back. This latest from Stabbing Westward, it's called Slipping Away.

93.3 FM, WZBC Newton. That is Cabaret Voltaire, of course. Title cut from their Crackdown album. They are playing at the Wilbur next Monday night. I don't think it's going to be an energetic alchemy on next Tuesday from 10 to 12 because we're going to be out late after the Cabaret Voltaire show. Vioflesh before that, band from San Diego, Chile, the latest thing from them called Call Me, and going back a ways, Finney Tribe, Chris Conley's initial project going way back when he was still living in Scotland, and that was Idiot Strength. We've got just about 20 minutes in front of 11 to get tuned to ZBC. I'm Peter C. You're listening to Alchemy. If you want to join us on chat, which is quite quiet this morning, you can go over to WZBC.org, current playlist, and maybe liven things up a little bit. This is Mercy Girl.

0: Those are the French Police, something new from them called Super Overdrive. I saw them last night at Brighton Music Hall. Pretty good, I would say. Kind of an interesting show because, as usual, guys were dressed in baseball hats and t-shirts, but the women were like completely decked out at this show. It's kind of an interesting mix. And also, French Police seem to have an inordinate number of crew members, despite the fact that they're playing at a relatively small place. But who knows? Anyway, French Police from Chicago. Gossip Caller before that, Boston's own Gossip Caller. That's something new from their album Eaten of Worms and Merchants of the Wave. And at the top of the set was Mercy Girl. New single from them called Closer. 10 in front of 11, ZBC is what you're listening to. And we're just going to keep going.
1: I want you to remember that no bastard ever won a war by dying for his country. 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
1: This is a very hungry song about hungry things. Cheeseburger to go!

Yeah, that's a Gang of Four live that can be found in something called Another Day, Another Dollar, going way back. I think that was just originally a radio promo thing, but they eventually released it. And yeah, you're tuned to 90.3 FM, WZBC Newton. Hugo never actually got put WZBC and Newton together, despite five chances to do that ID. But that's okay. We still love Hugo. Nitzareb before that with Promises. They are coming back to Boston, and they're playing September 26th, the Middle East Downstairs. And at the top of the set, we hear Kant Kino, something new from them. Their album is called Echoes of the End, and that was Defeat. Peter C. here with you. You're listening to Alchemy on a Tuesday morning here at ZBC, and there was something else I was going to do here, but I kind of completely forgot it. So just go ahead. Haven't heard this one in a long time. This is Nungun and Stealth Empire.

That is the new one from Actors, a band out of Vancouver. Their record's called Our Love Will Last Forever. That's Stimulation. They're wrapping up their European tour with a couple of dates in Spain and finishing it up in France. Jenny Beth before that, something new from her, a Daniel Avery remix, a song called Out of My Reach. And we started the set off with Paladin. That's a song from a band called Dead Life. And I've been around for a while. Hope you enjoyed that. 20 past 11 to get tuned to ZBC. I'm Peter C. And as usual, Democracy Now! Up from noon to 1 p.m. And you'll have to turn up the volume because they still haven't sorted out their levels. We can't fix them here. Ignore the Machine with Bradley J. 1 to 2. He, of course, alternating with Jeff and his show Sound Syrup. Yard Sale with Aspen is on 2 to 3. From the Reverie with Hazy Kate. And Eat a Peach with Annabelle wraps up the afternoon. But we're not ready to go to the afternoon yet, I don't think. What are we going to play now? Yeah, let's try this one out. This is a band that's been around for a while. They're called Ancient Methods, and this is called The House of Rehab.

That's a band from Copenhagen, Denmark. They're called EE:Man. And that is a new single from them called Earthquake in My Head. Magic Sword before that from their new release, Side Quest A, B-Sides Adventure. That was Amulet. And we started things off going back a bit by a band called Ancient Methods. And that is called The House of Rehab. We got 25 in front of noon. You got to tune to ZBC. We're 90.3 FM in Boston. 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I'm Peter C., and you, of course, are listening to Alchemy. This is something new that I'm kind of interested in.

Front 242 from Back Catalog. Don't Crash. We also heard Pig, a new release from him, Dirtbox. That was Butterfly, the Combi Christ remix. And Pig, of course, is a project of Raymond Watts, who's quite a character, I can tell you that. And they are playing at O'Brien's, believe it or not, with Cyanotic. That should be a great show. That is on September 28th. It's hard to imagine his personality even fitting into O'Brien's, never mind actually playing there. I've only seen him at larger places. Anyway, and Cabal started that set off, the Perturbator remix of something new from him called Reward. It's just 10 in front of noon. 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Democracy Now! Is up next. I'm going to leave you with a couple from Cabaret Voltaire. It's going to be a long Tuesday morning next week after the Cabaret Voltaire show, because there's a lot of shows coming, and it was the first time in a long time I went out two nights in a row. I saw Kim Gordon with Jeff on Sunday night, and then of course last night the French Police. This is Cabaret Voltaire from Microphony and Blue Heat.

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1: So we've all been seeing the headlines coming out of Silicon Valley where AI engineers, workers from Anthropic and other tech companies are warning that AI might cause mass extinction, the end of humanity. So I don't think that we should necessarily take seriously what they're saying about the tools, about AI itself, but we should take very seriously the fact that they are willing to gamble the entire world for what they believe is a very profitable technology.
0: As AI researchers warn unregulated artificial intelligence could kill off the human race, we'll speak with Astra Taylor and Naomi Klein, co-authors of the new book, End Times Fascism and the Fight for the Living World. The book examines how wealthy elites, including tech CEOs, are preparing for the end of the world, even as they contribute to growing inequality, political instability, wars, and the climate crisis. The book also looks at the social movements pushing back.
2: All over the world, we're seeing social movements, whether they're rising up against data centers or against AI in schools or against corrupt governments in Albania. All over the world, these social movements are committing to the living world, that the places where they live are worth saving, worth putting themselves on the line for. Their neighbors are worth saving. People and the living world are worth saving.
0: Today, Naomi Klein and Astra Taylor on End Times Fascism for the Hour. All that and more coming up. Welcome to Democracy Now!, democracynow.org, The War and Peace Report. I'm Amy Goodman. The Supreme Court has blocked President Trump's efforts to restrict mail-in voting ahead of November's midterm elections. On Monday, the court issued a brief, unsigned order upholding a lower court ruling that bars the U.S. Postal Service from fully implementing Trump's executive order, which sought to create federal lists of citizens and to refuse delivery of mail-in ballots to people not on those lists. This comes as a whistleblower is alleging federal agents may have broken state laws in a wide-ranging search for alleged unlawfully registered voters. The whistleblower reached out to California's Democratic Senator Alex Padilla, who made the complaint public Monday. Senate Democratic leader Chuck Schumer warned the Department of Homeland Security pulled hundreds of federal agents from their normal roles to identify supposed unlawful voters.
3: DHS, under Trump, is forcing its officials to carry out an illegal scheme, break state laws, and treat U.S. citizens as collateral damage, all to advance his scheme to rig the election. They're even asking people to lie about their identities so they can create this illegal scheme. We are weeks from the midterms. Americans should not have to fear being targeted by their own government because of how they're registered to vote.
0: President Trump's rejected calls to regulate artificial intelligence, calling warnings about the threat of super intelligent machines a hoax. Writing on his Truth Social platform, Trump boasted, quote, the only controller guardrails that AI needs is a strong and smart, high IQ president, and the USA has that in spades. There's a sick conspiracy going on against AI and data centers, and the only one that is happy about it is China. Whoever wins AI wins, Trump said. His comments came after Anthropic CEO Dario Amodei and other AI heads publicly called for a slowdown in the development of frontier AI models and called for government regulation themselves. On Monday, Trump called Jensen Huang, the CEO of the computer chip maker NVIDIA. While Huang was speaking at an AI summit in Los Angeles, Huang put the president on speakerphone.
4: Well, I know about AI. I know. I also have common sense about AI. The robots will not be taken over. The AI will not be taken over the rest of the world. The whole thing is a hoax.
0: We'll have more on artificial intelligence after headlines with Naomi Klein and Astra Taylor, co-authors of the new book End Times Fascism and the Fight for the Living World. Yemen's Iran-backed Houthis seized two islands in the southern Red Sea Monday as Saudi Arabia launched 54 airstrikes over the past 24 hours. The Houthis are currently digging into positions on the western coast of Yemen along the Red Sea. On Monday, Saudi Crown Prince Mohammed bin Salman met with the U.S. commander who oversees Middle East operations days after President Trump dismissed the Saudi leader's calls for help in combating the Houthis. Their meeting came as Vice President J.D. Vance claimed the U.S. is, quote, on top of the situation.
5: We've also been engaged in direct conversations with the Houthis themselves. So we actually feel like we are on top of the situation. It's a very fluid and dynamic thing, but we're going to keep on monitoring it, making sure that Americans' best interests are represented.
0: Iran's Islamic Revolutionary Guard Corps says it shot down two more U.S.-operated MQ-1 drones over the Strait of Hormuz and says an oil tanker exploded and caught fire after colliding with mines. The IRGC did not provide further details, but the claim came as a fire broke out in an oil tanker off the coast of Oman. Two dozen sailors were evacuated. Two remain missing. On Monday, the secretary of Iran's Supreme National Security Council rejected Trump's claim that he was open to resuming discussions with Iran, declaring, quote, no talks until Iran's conditions are met, period, unquote. On Monday, the yield on 10-year U.S. Treasury bonds passed 5% for just the second time since the 2008 financial crisis, pushing mortgage and other borrowing costs higher. Brent crude oil topped $108 a barrel as officials in Saudi Arabia said it would take weeks to repair the east-west oil pipeline struck by Houthis last week. The former ICE jail in the Florida Everglades, known as Alligator Alcatraz, frequently locked detained immigrants in outdoor metal cages that were no bigger than a phone booth. That's according to the Department of Homeland Security's internal watchdog report. At least 79 immigrants were held in these cages known as so-called calming areas for several minutes to nearly 2 hours. Investigators also found the ICE jail did not comply with standards related to medical care, food quality, personal hygiene, and recreation. The facility eventually shut down after legal challenges and scrutiny over its abuse and inhumane conditions. A coalition of six cities and counties led by New York filed a lawsuit Monday seeking to block the Trump administration's new rule, making it easier for federal officials to reject green card and visa applications from immigrants who've used public benefits. Immigrants could also be denied a green card if they or a family member received state or federal financial aid to attend college. New York Attorney General Letitia James announced a similar lawsuit against the Trump administration over the new rule on behalf of New York and nearly two dozen other states around the country. James spoke yesterday.
6: The rule would allow immigration officers to consider use of critical benefits like Medicaid and SNAP and even participation in school meal programs as part of an applicant's circumstance. And that means immigrant New Yorkers may be forced to ask themselves impossible questions. Will getting health insurance hurt my chances of getting a green card? Will accepting food assistance when I fall on hard times be held against me?
0: Donald Trump Jr.'s Bahamas wedding was secretly bankrolled by a Russian oligarch close to Russian President Putin. That's the headline of a new ProPublica expose, which found that Russian billionaire Umar Kremlev paid the bill for hundreds of thousands of dollars of expenses during Donald Trump Jr.'s destination wedding in May, including a fireworks display and the rental of two private islands. Kremlev is president of the International Boxing Association. He's been sanctioned by Ukraine over his ties to Putin, who awarded Kremlev the Order of Friendship in April. Trump Jr. and his newlywed wife, Bettina Anderson, confirmed ProPublica's findings, writing on social media, quote, "Our dear friend Umar very generously hosted two incredible nights of celebrations for us. It's unfortunate that something so personal and happy can be recast as something political or sinister simply because of who someone is or where they come from," said Trump Jr. On Capitol Hill, Kentucky Republican Senator Mitch McConnell returned to the Senate for the first time since suffering a medical emergency in June. He'd been almost entirely out of public view for 3 months. McConnell used an assisted wheelchair, appeared frail, and spoke slowly when talking to reporters briefly outside the Senate chamber. Reporters were barred from recording video of the 84-year-old senator. In Turkey, authorities have detained at least 162 people in a series of raids on gay bars and the homes of LGBTQI plus activists. Police also searched the offices of six LGBTQ plus associations in weekend raids. It's part of an operation called Keep My Family Safe. Same-sex relations are not illegal in Turkey, but homophobia and transphobia remain widespread. President Recep Tayyip Erdogan has repeatedly blamed the LGBTQ plus community for falling birth rates. A federal judge in Massachusetts has blocked the Trump administration from enforcing a new rule that would limit the visa length for international students, academics, and journalists. The new policy would have capped the stay of international students who are usually allowed to extend their U.S. visas until their studies are completed, while limiting foreign journalists to remain in the U.S. for just 240 days. In New York, Palestinian rights advocate Mahmoud Khalil has filed a federal civil rights lawsuit against Columbia University, accusing the school of failing to protect him and other pro-Palestine student activists from harassment. Khalil was arrested by federal immigration agents who ambushed him at his Columbia University apartment building in March of 2025. He spent over 100 days in an ICE jail in Louisiana, missing the birth of his first child. Speaking to reporters on Monday, Mahmoud Khalil denounced what he called Columbia's deliberate indifference and discrimination aimed at intimidating Palestinian students.
7: "For over 2 years, we pleaded with Columbia. Columbia did not care. Our safety and well-being did not serve the ideological project its board of trustees was protecting. So they traded us away. We are suing because no student, regardless of their background, should go through the hell that Columbia put us through over all these years."
0: To see our interviews with Mahmoud Khalil, go to democracynow.org. And music superstar Ed Sheeran has removed the Grammy-winning musician Macklemore from the rest of Sheeran's U.S. tour following a boycott by stadium owners who cited Macklemore's Palestine advocacy and onstage comments about Gaza and the occupied West Bank. In a statement shared on Instagram, Macklemore detailed a call between Ed Sheeran and Robert Kraft, the billionaire owner of the New England Patriots and Gillette Stadium, rallied other stadium owners to ban Macklemore and told Sheeran to remove the rapper from the shows or he, too, would not be allowed to perform. On September 4th, Macklemore performed his song Hinds Hall to a packed MetLife Stadium in New Jersey just outside New York City. He dedicated it to Columbia University students who led a protest encampment in 2024. Hinds Hall was named after Hind Rajab, a 5-year-old Palestinian girl who was killed by Israeli soldiers in Gaza alongside 6 members of her family and the 2 paramedics who were dispatched to save her.
8: "I said, free Palestine. I want those words to be loud and clear. So the people from Gaza all the way to the occupied West Bank know that we have not forgotten them."
0: That was Macklemore at MetLife Stadium. To see our interview with Macklemore last year, go to democracynow.org. And those are some of the headlines. This is Democracy Now!, the War and Peace Report. Coming up, Naomi Klein and Astra Taylor, co-authors of the new book End Times Fascism and the Fight for the Living World. Stay with us.

0: his names, Mussolini, Adolf Hitler, Pinochet. No respect for woman, no respect for race, no respect for anything that lives.
1: The Demagogue by Lila Downs here at Democracy Now! Studios. This is Democracy Now!, democracynow.org, the War and Peace Report. I'm Amy Goodman in New York, joined by Democracy Now! Co-host Juan Gonzalez in Chicago. Hi, Juan.
2: Hi, Amy, and welcome to all of our listeners and viewers across the country and around the world.
1: The people building AI earnestly believe that it could kill us by the end of the decade. That was the warning last week from former Anthropic researcher Jacob Coxon that set off an escalating debate over how to regulate increasingly powerful AI systems. Coxon spoke to the BBC.
3: So it's not at all an exaggeration to say that the people who are involved with both founding these companies and building the tech believe there is a possibility of human extinction. And many of the people who are sort of deep in the weeds on actually coding the thing believe that there is like a greater than 10% chance, or even greater, some smaller, but they all have different numbers for a probability that humans might die. And they all keep this in their head on a daily basis while working on the technology.
1: Amadai also called for the pace of development of artificial intelligence models to slow down. In an essay, he wrote that within 6 to 12 months, a swarm of AI agents could be capable of taking over the entire internet and cause hundreds of billions of dollars in damage. He wrote, quote, "The scale of damage would continue to increase from there if AI becomes more powerful without the necessary guardrails," unquote. But President Trump has rejected growing calls for placing regulatory guardrails on the AI industry and has called concerns over AI a hoax. On Monday, Trump called Jensen Huang, the CEO of the computer chip maker NVIDIA. While Huang was speaking at an AI summit in Los Angeles, Huang put the president on speakerphone.
4: The data centers are great, and they make people wealthy, and they make states wealthy, and it's the oil of the next 20, 25 years. It's bigger than the internet and the AI, much more so. And they're just playing right into the hands of a lot of people that don't want to see it happen, and that could be political people, and it could also be China. And we're not going to let that happen. It's a hoax. And
5: you're right. We're not going to let that happen, sir.
4: No, we're not going to let it happen. The robots are not going to be taking over the world.
1: As the debate over AI intensifies, the award-winning journalists and writers Naomi Klein and Astra Taylor have a new book out today that's connected to all of this. It's titled End Times Fascism and the Fight for the Living World. It examines how wealthy elites, including tech CEOs, are preparing for the end of the world, even as they contribute to growing inequality, political instability, wars, and the climate crisis. They'll join us in a minute, but first, here's a short excerpt from a video that was released with the book.
6: End Times Fascism is not a monolith. It's a dangerous and fractious alliance of three main groups.
7: Religious end timers.
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7: Tech end timers.
9: You know, I think AI will probably, like most likely, sort of lead to the end of the world. But in the meantime, there will be great companies created.
7: Ethno-nationalist end timers.
10: America is fighting with Israel for a common goal. To protect our future, to protect civilization against these barbarians.
11: That's a good take right there.
12: See, let's f-ing go.
13: You would prefer the human race to endure, right? You're hesitating.
5: Yeah, well,
14: End Times fascists haven't just given up on liberal democracy. They've given up on the possibility of a shared future for all of us.
6: The most powerful people in the world
14: are preparing for the end of the world.
6: An end they themselves are both accelerating
14: and profiting from. We have imagined Armageddon so many times. it can almost feel inevitable, except it's not. So, which side are you on?
6: The side of bunkering down, abandoning Earth, and profiting from apocalypse? Or staying loyal to this planet and its people?
11: Who are you aligned with? Who are you protecting?
6: And making life here better.
1: A short video released in conjunction with the new book, End Times Fascism and the Fight for the Living World, written by our guests in studio for the hour, Naomi Klein, award-winning journalist, documentary filmmaker, best-selling author of a number of books, including Doppelganger and No Logo and The Shock

0: So we decided to call it End Times Fascism because we're trying to understand what is the same and what is different about our moment of far-right extremism. I mean, we know that far-right parties with lineages to the fascists of the 20th century are rising to power in around the world. I mean, we just saw a fateful election in a German state, the first time the far right has won an election since the Second World War. We're seeing very, very disturbing polls in France, for instance. And we're seeing more and more open fascist expressions in the United States from very powerful people in government and in tech. But we don't believe that this is simply a rerun. We don't believe that history repeats on a loop. We believe that we're in something more like a sequel, where the logics of fascism, which are the logics of dehumanization, of othering, of racial supremacy and hierarchy, are now being applied in a time of global existential crisis. This is not news to Democracy Now! Listeners and viewers that we live in a time of climate breakdown and collapse. We have tools like nuclear weapons that were not known to Hitler and Mussolini, that have the ability to inflict apocalyptic levels of violence that were beyond their reach. Fascism always emerges during times of systemic crises. And it actually emerges as a way to protect capitalism from systemic change. So if we think about 20th century fascism in Europe after the First World War, there was a rising socialist response to the wreckage of the First World War, then to the Great Depression. And fascism rises up. We call it capitalism's threat response, or capitalism with bared teeth, to make sure that all of that popular public anger is pivoted towards the scapegoat. So in our time, as we see these global crises that could lead to systemic change, or there can be this, what we're calling end times fascist response that says, let it burn. And now it's a fight for who's going to survive the future. Now it's about building, as you saw in that film that we were fortunate to work with a great team of filmmakers on, it's about building the bunkers and the rocket ships and the escape hatches. For religious end timers, it's literally about the bunker in the sky. It's about the idea of the rapture. But that is almost like a template for these more secular stories that are also a kind of a rapture, but we call it in the book a wealth rapture. If you've got resources, you can rapture yourself away from the impacts of those threats that we are all in. So that's why we call it End Times Fascism. It hasn't won yet. And the reason we wrote the book is because people are fighting back. And we think if we're able to look at this very frightening reality with clear eyes, the more it is exposed to the light, the less popular it is, because in fact, most people cherish our one and only home and want to stay and want to make it better.
1: Naomi, how is this different, for example, if from the 1950s and 60s, when at the height of the Cold War, there were Americans, especially upper class Americans, building bomb shelters, convinced that there was going to be a nuclear war, and the rest of the population eventually began to organize in an anti-nuclear movement that peaked in the 1980s and that led really to capitalism being forced to restrain itself to some degree in terms of arms control treaties. Why is this different than back then?
0: Well, Juan, I guess it's different because the people we're calling end times fascists are systematically dismantling that precise international infrastructure. One of the things that all those three factions all agree on, whether it's the religious fundamentalists, the tech extremists that we heard from in that video, or the ethno-nationalists, they don't agree on everything. But they all agree they want to get rid of the United Nations. They all believe that that is the sort of antichrist of their story. Sometimes they literally call it the antichrist. And that chapter that you're describing, which is we write about in the book, Juan, and I would actually love Astra to bring Astra into the conversation, because she

0: pretty deep into this research on the history of bunkering in the United States and how people shifted the tide, because we actually think that's a really inspiring story that we need to know better. Can I bring in Astra, my incredible co-author?
1: Hey, thank you so much again. Thanks for having us. I mean, yeah, it is, you know, very quickly in the 1950s, the government policy was to encourage people to build their own bomb shelters in their backyard. And that was the response to the nuclear threat. And only around 1%, 2% of households did that, in part because people revolted at the idea of protecting themselves and letting their neighbors perish. And there was a massive debate in magazines like Time Magazine, Life Magazine, that was around the idea of gunning thy neighbor. And people said, we don't want to do that. We don't want to be hiding in a hole in the ground with guns pointing outwards and turning the people we care about away. And that is part of the genesis of the movement for nuclear disarmament. And, you know, it was ordinary people who put the right solution on the table, which is, let's get rid of nuclear bombs. Let's not turn on each other and bunker down. And there's a lesson in that for today.
0: I mean, it's so interesting, because what they understood at the time is, like, either you bunker, either you just protect you and yours, or you get at the root cause of the crisis and you say, actually, we can't live with these weapons, right? It's too dangerous. Yeah. And, you know, as you both know, the nuclear disarmament movement had tremendous successes. In many ways, we argue that in the book that it was a victim of its own success, because many people in the disarmament movement believed that they had won so many victories that now the people in charge were just going to finish the job, because so many thousands of nuclear warheads were successfully disarmed and it seemed like there was a new era. And you know, the majority of the stockpiles were disarmed, but not enough. And now there is a rearming, and AI is being embedded in the nuclear arsenal, which is why at the end of the book we call for a triple disarmament movement. And in fact, Juan, we have something that you might be interested in, which a new coinage in the book, which is the Stephen Miller test. And basically, the argument that we're making is that eventually, the most powerful tools, the most powerful weapons will meet the worst people in the world. And if you don't want those tools to find themselves in the hands of Stephen Miller, then the tools should not exist. And that applies to nuclear weapons, it applies to AI, it applies to the wealth concentration itself, which we believe should be now understood as a WMD, that this level of wealth that has accumulated at the top of our economy has itself become a weapon of mass destruction. And so we need to be disarming the wealth bombs, the tech bombs, and of course, the bomb bombs. But because we are now seeing that these very dangerous, completely immoral people who seem to have such a casual attitude, and we see this from Donald Trump's most recent posts, just a kind of shrug in the face of apocalypse, they exert a magnetic pull towards one another.
2: Yeah, and I want to follow up and ask either one of you if you want to answer this, because I did read the book in the last couple of days and really found it to be tremendously well written. At the same time, though, there were some concerns I had. For instance, there's very little mention of the rise of a multipolar world, of how the rise of East Asia, especially the shift of the world's industrial working class to China, Vietnam, India, Indonesia, Bangladesh, along with Brazil and Mexico, that's, in the view of many, that's the single biggest impediment to U.S. economic dominance of the capitalist market's expansion. And that's also the biggest threat that many of these end-timers, as you label them, are concerned about. They're concerned about China, yet China and its impact on U.S. hegemony and capitalism is not mentioned at all in the book.
0: Well, I think that the threat of China is really, really central to the unimpeded AI rollout. It's really the only argument they have, and we do write about that in the book. But you're right, it's not the central focus of the book. We are more focused on the United States and the way, in particular, this is being pushed through Latin America, because we think there, and Europe, and it. But the threat of of the multipolar world, I do think is central, because the only argument that Donald Trump really has in the face of the threats that are now being articulated from inside the House, from inside the companies, is but China. If we don't build it, they will. And it's completely untrue that deregulated AI has to be built the way it's being built, or else China will build it. China is much more open to regulating these technologies to the multilateral, to rules within the multilateral system. It's the U.S. that has been blowing up these agreements. And, you know, when the doomsday clock was reset this year, it was a really, I mean, it's always pretty harrowing, but this year it was particularly so. They moved it forward 4 seconds. And describe not just the threats, whether it was biological weapons, nuclear weapons, AI, but the way the U.S. government under Donald Trump was going after all of the international agreements that governments like China had been a party to, and just saying we don't need them. So it's the tools and the dismantling of any attempt to constrain those tools.
1: It's also about the narrative that the people in power are telling themselves. And I think, you know, we're tracking how there's a certain embrace of apocalyptic narrative, of Armageddon, of the end times, that, you know, doesn't—every government in the world doesn't have that narrative, right? It's something that's very powerful in certain branches of the United States political class, in Israel, in parts of Latin America. So we're not saying that it applies to every country around the entire world. And so that's one reason that that isn't—there are some, you know, very powerful international players that aren't central to the thesis.
3: Astra and Naomi, you write about Peter Thiel saying, quote, "Today a staggering number of his former colleagues and acolytes occupy powerful positions in every part of the Trump administration. The most consequential of them is J.D. Vance." If you can explain, who is Peter Thiel? What does it mean to have his inner circle populating the inner circle of the United States? And talk about all of these figures that are so much in the news now, that were standing behind President Trump during his inauguration, people who were opposed to him before, who took him off their platforms. I mean, we're talking about people like Jeff Bezos, people like Mark Zuckerberg and others.
1: Yes. Peter Thiel is a powerful billionaire and venture capitalist who has been in Silicon Valley for a long time. He's part of the PayPal mafia. So he founded PayPal with David Sachs, who was Trump's former AI and crypto czar, and also Elon Musk, of course, who is now the president of SpaceX. Everybody will know him. Peter Thiel is quite interesting because he's been on the far right very proudly for a long time, since he was an undergraduate at Stanford, when he and David Sachs actually wrote a book against political correctness. And he has been on the vanguard of being very much against democracy, very quasi-libertarian, but now just explicitly authoritarian, and has written things like, you know, democracy and freedom are incompatible. He was one of the first figures in Silicon Valley to come out for Trump in 2015. And as we write in the book, and as you said, many of his protégés are now in positions of power, and the most influential one is J.D. Vance. J.D. Vance has written about how his life changed when he saw Peter Thiel give a lecture, and this lecture inspired Vance to go to Silicon Valley to become a venture capitalist, not a very illustrious one. And that's where he met critical figures who would fund his political rise, including Thiel, who gave what was a record-breaking donation of $15 million and kind of launched and made possible Vance's bid to become a senator of Ohio. And it was Peter Thiel who also brokered the meeting at Mar-a-Lago where Vance was able to apologize for calling Donald Trump Hitler. So Vance is, of course, one of those figures who used to be opposed
3: Explain
1: to...
3: that Vance
1: Yeah,
3: had.
1: Vance was once, you know, he was once for green energy. He was against Donald Trump, who he said misleads people and offers empty promises like building a wall, you know, which won't actually improve people's lives. But he's also quite an opportunist, and Peter Thiel brokered peace among those two, and now we know Vance is the VC VP. J.D. Vance is also critical in our book because he is who helped bring together the AI industry and Donald Trump. So we'll remember from Donald Trump's first term that he was against big tech. He was railing against big tech all the time. Thanks to J.D. Vance, who hosted a dinner at David Sachs' house, Trump got on the AI train. And it was a fundraiser, but it was also a pitch session. And Vance's Silicon Valley brethren told Donald Trump that AI would be good for the economy, but it would be very good for the fossil fuel sector. And now we see that the Trump administration is all in on AI and not much else. So when we, you know, look at the famous image of the second Trump inauguration, we see all those tech execs given their front seats and they're lined up. You know, our position is that it was the AI, it is the promise of generative AI eating the economy that actually turned them fascist and caused this incredible alliance with the Trump regime that we're seeing.
0: Yeah, that alliance has served them incredibly well. It has produced the first trillionaire. It has produced companies that are claiming valuations roughly equivalent to the entire U.S. economy. And what they wanted from Donald Trump was exactly what they got, a frontier. You know, you hear this phrase used all the time now, frontier AI. But if you think about what a frontier is a Wild West. It has no rules. And what they were upset about under the last administration was that there were some, you know, not radical, very simple rules, like you have to label deep fakes, guardrails against precisely the scenarios that they're now talking about in terms of integration with weapon systems, and the prospect of a rogue AI. So all of this was on the table years ago. There were discussions at the United Nations. It's interesting that they're always using China as the boogeyman of why they have to roll out AI without rules. China has many more rules regulating AI than the United States has, you know, including rules around not allowing children to have these, like, personal relationships with AI, where there's confusion about whether or not you're talking to a friend or a robot or a therapist or whatever it is. So, first of all, that's a lie, and that's just the fact that people are not educated about what China is doing that is allowing people to fall for this line of, like, oh, no, if we don't do it, China will. They just simply don't know how China is regulating this. But one of the things I've been thinking about is, and we have to be aware of how active this push was for the frontier, because now, of course, these CEOs are all coming forward and saying, please regulate us. We'll regulate ourselves. We know we need to be regulated, as if they weren't the ones who not only demanded this Wild West frontier, but bankrolled it and created this strategic alliance with Donald Trump so that he would deliver it to them. And now they're realizing, okay, maybe we've gone too far and we have to look more credible. And Donald Trump is going, no way. Why is he saying no way? Because he has tanked the entire U.S. economy. And the only thing he has going for him is the AI stock bubble. And he's terrified of this bubble bursting all over him before the midterm elections or before the next presidential. He also is very invested in it personally, right? He's richer than he's ever been because of the rampant corruption of this administration, the money he's made from crypto, but also many different ways that he and his family are invested in AI. So that's why he's doing these frantic things like calling Jensen Huang on stage to say, don't worry, we're not going to do anything. But if you'll allow me, I was really struck because there's this myth, you know, these sort of parables of the technology slipping out of the hands of the men who built it, right? The Sorcerer's Apprentice, Frankenstein, creating a monster, right? And that's the myth that they're all telling. Oh, no, we've created this powerful monster. It's out of our hands, and now it's going to destroy us. I would argue that that myth really is coming true, but the monster is not AI, Amy. It's Donald Trump. They created Donald Trump. He is their monster. He's out of control, and he just won't stop. And they're like, wait a minute, maybe it's going too fast.
3: We're going to break and then come back to this discussion. Naomi Klein and Astra Taylor are co-authors of the new book out today, End Times Fascism and the Fight for the Living World. We'll continue our conversation in 30 seconds.

0: If you're coming for me by Maku Sound System. This is Democracy Now!, democracynow.org, the War and Peace Report. I'm Amy Goodman with Juan Gonzalez. We're spending the hour with Naomi Klein and Astra Taylor, co-authors of the new book, End Times Fascism and the Fight for the Living World. I want to go back to the video that was released in conjunction with the book.
1: On a mountaintop in the dead of winter, a group of faithful men gathered an audience to share their vision. They had seen a gleaming city bathed in golden light. The city would be filled with buildings so beautiful they would seem to float above the earth as if descended from heaven. Their vision already had a name.
2: New Gaza.
3: So let's see if these things work. They never usually work.
1: The mountaintop in question was the resort town of Davos. The faithful men presenting their vision were U.S. real estate moguls Jared Kushner and Steve Witkoff.
4: Well, this is a very exciting day. See, I'm a real estate person at heart, and it's all about location. Look at this beautiful piece of property.
3: Let's just plan for catastrophic success.
1: Of a live stream genocide, an exclusive paradise was about to emerge fully formed.
3: We've already started removing the rubble and doing some of the demolition.
0: Part of the video that was released with the book, End Times Fascism and the Fight for the Living World. It's by Naomi Klein and Astra Taylor. I want to talk about Gaza right now. I mean, we're coming off of, in Venice right now, you have two Israeli filmmakers, Rachel Soar and Yuval Abraham, who just came out with a film called Naza. And now members of the Israeli government are threatening to take away their citizenship. And it was based on the commentary of high-level Israeli officials, unnamed, talking about the killing in Gaza deliberately. Naomi Klein.
5: Yeah, and the use of AI to do so. I actually haven't seen the film. I'm definitely looking to see it. But it underlines what we already know, thanks to Palestinian journalists at a huge personal cost in the documenting of a live stream genocide.
0: Over 250 of them killed in this last 2 years.
5: And, you know, as we say in the film, this is the story that the Trump administration is telling, is that out of apocalypse, there will be this paradise. There will be what they're calling New Gaza. We begin the book with it because it is such a extreme distillation of the story. And I believe it's the most dangerous story ever told. It's a biblical story. It's deeply encoded in our culture, whether we're religious or not. And the story is first comes the flood. First comes the apocalypse. First comes the mass death. And out of the mass death, the great cleansing, the fury of God, comes the golden city, the paradise for the chosen few. And that story, which, you know, it's the story of the flood and the ark, it's told in its most violent form in the book of Revelation. For people who believe in it literally, it has confused the difference between bad and good. It's kind of flipped the switch, where when we see the things in our world that should be warning us, telling us, we need to act. We are in a time of crisis. It's an emergency. Whether it's climate disasters, whether it's COVID, that things are breaking down. that what is seen instead are signs. Oh no, what it means is that we're entering the end times. And while that may be bad for many people, it's actually very good for the chosen few. So yeah, that's why we started with this myth of New Gaza. There is no paradise that is coming out of the apocalypse in Gaza, but that is the story that the Trump administration is telling. It's a privatized paradise that they're proposing to build. They're using this kind of biblical narrative, but of course it's all for profit because it's the Trump administration. They want to build luxury condominiums over a mass grave, and you saw there that it's a literal story. We do think that the Board of Peace is significant in the sort of evolution of the privatization of the state. The fact that the Trump administration is not just attacking the United Nations and defunding the United Nations, but trying to replace the United Nations with something called the Board of Peace, which Trump would be head of for life, that they would control, that they would give themselves immunity. And this is, you know, part of what we mean by bunkering, by escaping. It's like they see the state as a mine site. They see, like, the United States as a place that they can extract from, not just extract wealth and resources, and we're watching them do that, but also extract other things that matter to them, like legal immunity, right? I mean, the Board of Peace gives them that. So that's why we start with that. And it brings together these different parts of the coalition, because there are religious extremists, both Christian Zionists and Messianic Jews, who really do believe that Gaza, Iran, mean that the Messiah is coming. Like, the more violent, the better. And you've covered on the show, you know, officers in the U.S. military lodging complaints that their officers are telling them that they should welcome apocalyptic levels of violence in Iran because it means that Jesus is returning. But it's not just the religious extremists. It's also the secular versions of the story. We don't think Trump believes in the biblical version of this story, but we do believe he believes in a kind of a wealth rapture. And when you see those AI-generated images of New Gaza and Trump sharing them, you can see how these stories have distorted his brain.
6: Astrid, in the little time we have left, I'm wondering if you could talk a little bit about the resistance movements, the people's movements against this this growing fascism, and also perhaps deal with some of the critiques of Marxists like John Bellamy Foster, who basically insists that the fascist movement in the United States is the mass base of it is really the middle class, those people driven out by the Walmarts and the Targets from small businesses and franchisees and others who have been driven down by the growth of these top-end monopoly capitalists and who are now turned to a fascist movement for their salvation.
7: Well, I think, you know, to answer the first part, the second part first, I mean, fascism is always a movement of the injured powerful. It is a movement that creates vertical solidarity between political and corporate elites and people who are not the worst off but feel that they've lost status, and directs their sense of insecurity downwards further towards vulnerable scapegoats, towards immigrants, towards trans kids, towards feminists, instead of upwards at the oligarchs and the politicians. You know, and so that's how we understand Elon Musk buying X, or what was Twitter, right, is that it was a way for him to control a media ecosystem and help direct that rage downwards at the left and at the vulnerable, instead of letting it be harnessed towards people like him. So I think that that's right. If, you know, fascism creates what we call a vertical solidarity to protect capitalism, to protect the status quo. So that's certainly true. Fascism in the past is certainly true today. What we have to do to build the resistance is create that horizontal solidarity, right? To not scapegoat the vulnerable, to find, to build our own coalition, and find our own unusual bedfellows. And I think you see that in the resistance to fascism that's growing in the United States and around the world. You know, one thing, you know, Naomi said this, the people we're tracking, end times fascism is not a coherent ideology necessarily. It's not a monolith, right? It's a fractious alliance of these three groups: the religious end timers, the tech accelerationists, the ethno-nationalists. But what they have in common is the sense that things are going to be increasingly unstable. We say that they're both building their arcs and they're causing the floods, right? They're accelerating collapse. They've decided to just bring it on and abandon this shared world and their various fantasies of a bunkered nation or, you know, ascending to heaven or the digital cloud. So the resistance fundamentally needs to be grounded in a desire to stay here on Earth, to commit to this place. We describe them at one point in the book as traitors to creation, and we don't use that word traitors lightly. You know, we're saying they're not traitors to the flag or the nation, but actually to life on Earth, to our shared humanity, our shared planet. And I think we see that commitment to what we call here-ness in the book, in the movement against data centers that is sweeping the nation, in the resistance to ICE, where people are saying, no, I'm going to defend my community and defend my neighbors, and people standing up and fighting for labor rights, which fascists are always attacking, fighting for the environment, fighting against detention centers. And so we see the resistance growing all over the world. But I think that the data center revolt is the main one for us because it really draws new lines and shows people, is bringing people together who, you know, a year ago or a couple of years ago might have been fighting over culture war issues. And now they're saying, whoa, actually, we have a lot in common because there's a class of people who actually want to replace us with robots. Maybe we should be on the side of humanity against the machines.
5: Including those small business people, Juan, who you're referring to, and this is why it really is an opportunity to form those new alliances because Donald Trump has betrayed many of the people who did vote for him the first time. The trouble, of course, is that many powerful Democrats are also taking money from the large tech companies and so are not willing to harvest what has been called by, you know, a comedian in, I believe it was Madison, the most bipartisan issue since beer is the opposition to these tech companies. But in order to gain political advantage from that huge bipartisan issue, you have to be willing to go against your donors or not take their money in the first place.
6: And Naomi, the business model of these AI fascists, if they were to be able to prevail, throw millions of people out of work, how will they make the money? Because obviously Henry Ford back in the day, the days of the early monopoly capitalism, believed you had to give workers a living wage so they could consume the products that you produced.
5: Well, I'm not sure it's all that thought through. I think that they think they're mainly going to be selling products to other businesses in the short term. But this is why, one, it is a bubble and it is a process of extraction. And the bubble is rigged to explode all over working people and their pensions right now.
7: Yeah, I think they also think that they'll make a lot of money hooking up with the government and the military. I mean, there's a quote from Alex Karp, who's a colleague of Peter Thiel, CEO of Palantir. And, you know, he said, we quote him in the book saying, you know, if these tech companies think they're going to take everybody's jobs and then not work with the military, they are, I'm going to change what he said and say, they are foolish. And what he's saying is essentially, if you're planning to build a technology that causes a job apocalypse, you're also going to have to align with the state and help build the mechanisms to police and control
5: and contain
7: the masses of dispossessed human beings.
0: I wanted to end with the end of your book. We didn't choose to be born into a fight quite so fateful, but we have reached a choice point. We can either follow end times fascists into oblivion, or we can commit to building the unruly boundary-crossing movement they so deeply fear, one that wrests away their weapons, holds them accountable for their crimes, and defends the paradise of here. Those are the words of Naomi Klein and Astra Taylor, co-author of the new book out today, End Times Fascism and the Fight for the Living World. Happy birthday to Sam Alkoff. Naomi and Astra will be in Brooklyn tonight at St. Anne's Church. Then they go from Brooklyn to Brookline, Massachusetts tomorrow. And then they're headed to Washington, D.C., politics and prose and beyond. They'll also be in London and in Europe as well. On Thursday, September 17th, I'm going home to Bayshore, New York and Long Island for a screening of Steal the Story, Please! At the Bolton Center with the director, Tia Lesson, and the producer, Karen Spruch. This has been a remarkable conversation. Thanks so much for being with us. I'm Amy Goodman with Juan Gonzalez for another edition of Democracy Now!
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12: WZBC Newton. We'll kick off this episode of Ignore the Machine with the KVB and Always Then. This is a different version than the first one I heard. The first one I heard had a goofier keyboard. I like this one better. The KVB, Always Then.

The KVB with my favorite version of Always Then from 2017, a British operation there. Now, as far as the next song goes, many times I'll start a set off with a slower song and build the set. But in this case, I want to talk to you about the song before I play it, and it happens to be pretty intense right off the bat. Suicide did Ghost Rider, and it was right in the vanguard of the no-wave musical movement, if you will. And it's such a precious song that no one should ever cover it. Unless they do it tremendously. And Jay Thirlwell did. Thirlwell, known by numerous sobriquets, including Fetus, did Ghost Rider, and it is stupendous. There's no way around it. I sort of thought about playing the original and this, but nope. If you want to hear the original, and you should, and you haven't heard it, you should listen to it, because it is a wonderful song on its own. But this deserves play. And some will say, is it better than the original? It's not one of those things. It's not better. You can't be better than Ghost Rider by Suicide. But you can do a bang-up job. And check out the rubbery, craftworky beats in the beginning. It's WZBC Newton and Ghost Rider.

There's duct tape, D-U-C-T-A-P-E, meaning duct tape. I guess that might be one of those words that is used incorrectly enough so the incorrect spelling becomes the correct spelling, duct tape. Duct tape was what you put tape, is tape you put around heating ducts to keep them sealed. But I'm not making a big deal out of it, I'm just letting you know. That's duct tape. And the song is Gregor, they're from Turkey, and I can't get enough of that song, couple of songs of theirs. Gregor, by the way, was my name in German class in high school. Evanora did Lustful Expanse. That's a 2020 song, and that's a California band. That I've never heard that one before, so had to get that in there. And Fracture, featuring Perry Geyer. You may remember Perry from Manufacture as well. The set kicked off with J.G. Thirlwell, James George Thirlwell. You might know him as Clint Ruin or Frank Want or maybe Fetus from Australia with a spanking good, bold version of Ghost Rider, originally done by Suicide. Here's

From a little town called Boston in Massachusetts. In the Commonwealth of Massachusetts, says burglary years with fake flowers. That's from 2017. 3 years before the dreaded pandemic, which has been blamed for so many things. Glimpse did Yili Lanlar, which means those who were destroyed. You are the Lili Lanlar. You are destroyed. Glimpse, I'm such an idiot. Here's how much of an idiot I am. I thought glimpse meant more than one glimp. But probably not. It probably means glimpse, like I caught a glimpse of that person. That's my guess. At the beginning, we had Thick Pigeon. That features Stanton Miranda, and that goes way back to the 80s. Maybe even 79. I can't quite remember, but it's an early song. Next up on WZBC. Here, let me put this. Oh, yes. Let me throw this on the turntable. Our man, Jeff Hudson, speaking of Boston. Boston artist, Massachusetts artist, has many good songs. Great EP called the World Trade EP. And is very popular in Europe. Still selling music in Europe. And this is Gravity One. A very recent song from Coco Cookie on WZBC.

The Cutter is the band Stereotype from 2025, Manchester, England. And that's a good song all the way through, but it really kicks in with the lyric, "You know I'm sticking with you," and they repeat that. Love that. Bed did Loser. That's been on my top five list for months now. That's from Berlin. Air Chrysalis from Louisville brought us Cold, a 2023 song. And Jeff Hudson, local boy, makes good again with Gravity One from the album Cocoa Cookie. I wonder where he came up with that name. It just feels so good to say Cocoa Cookie. Did he read it somewhere? Did he see a cocoa cookie? Maybe in some bakery? A thought here, a long time ago, in a land far away, a woman told me, "The unexamined life is not worth living." And every time I heard that, I said, yeah, and the over-examined life is not worth living either. You know, sometimes a flower is just a flower. From the Wicked Cool Bin, from back in the 80s, this is Actuel and Things, from a big 12-inch.

ZBC and The Spoiled, Not My Cure, they're Italian. I didn't find out which city, and I kind of like to know which city so I can picture it. Yo Sorry Baby brought us The Wheel, a Manchester-based band. That's from 2023. And Actuel did Things from way back in the early days of the modern rock era of WZBC. Now we go to Simple Minds, When They Were Good, 30 Frame a Second on WZBC New

Hello, hello. Welcome to WZBC Newton. I hope you've been listening before my show, but if not, this is Yard Sale, and my name is Aspen. We are on 90.3 FM. It's Tuesday at 2 p.m., and I'm very excited to be doing my second show of the year, and we're just going to keep it going. We just listened to All Right Okay by the Sewing Club. I think it's a hype way to start our show, and the next song that we listen to is not going to be very hype, but it's beautiful. It's called Family 2 by Evil Adeline, from her album Evil Baby Evil, which is awesome. And fun fact, Evil Adeline was one of our spring concert performers at WZBC in the spring, in April, and I got to meet her, and she is wonderful. She is talented. She did an entirely acoustic set for us here, and it was just magical. So this song is going to be Family 2, and I will catch you in a little bit. Thanks for listening. And again, this is Yard Sale on WZBC Newton.

All right, hello again. And if you missed the beginning when I introduced the show, this is Yard Sale on WZBC Newton. And we've just been keeping it locked with some really nice, groovy, sweet songs. I think today has been very, sweet vocals. I'm going to transition to just a series of songs. First by the Beechwood Sparks. And one of my favorite things about being on WZBC Student Radio is exploring our vast library of physical media. We have, I believe, over 30,000 pieces of physical media, whether that's vinyls, cassettes, CDs. So it's pretty amazing to have all of this at our fingertips. And I'm going to be playing a Beechwood Sparks CD from this here library. It's gonna be I think a titular album. I believe it's just called Beechwood Sparks by Beechwood Sparks. And we're gonna be listening to the last three songs on the album. They're called Old C Minor, CO3, and Sleeping Butterfly. Beechwood Sparks are so whimsical. As we near the end of summer, start of fall, this is just going to be the last taste of summer that we get. And I hope you enjoy. And it's going to start playing in a second. There might be silence for a minute as I gather my bearings. But thanks for listening. And this will be Beechwood Sparks.

Hello, hello. Again, this is Aspen at Yard Sale with WZBC Newton. We just listened to a lot of songs by the Beechwood Sparks. I hope you enjoyed as much as I did. And next, to end the show, we're going to listen to one song that was a listener request. It's called Letter from a Landlady by Will Adams. And then after that, we are going to listen to some more songs off of a CD that is called The Captain is Dead, Let the Dream Corpse Dance, I think is what it's called. I picked it because the artwork, the cover is beautiful, and it just feels very human to me, which shouldn't be like a significant thing now, but it is. To me, it's just very creative and has some good colors that I think mix well with the vibe of Yard Sale. So I've never listened to this artist before. They're called The Minus Story, this band. So it's going to be an adventure for all of us. But first, I hope you enjoy Letter from a Landlady. And this is probably going to be the last time I talk on the show today. So just keep it locked. Stay tuned for the next hour show with, I believe, Kate. And yeah, enjoy. I'll be back next Tuesday at 2 p.m.

Hello, this is Kate with From the Reverie. It's currently 3:02, but we just started out with the song Crane Kiss by Tamarin. That was my song of the summer. It's such a great song. I hope you guys enjoy the show today. It's a lot of dream pop, so we'll get into it.

underneath me right now is Empty Words by Bowery Electric. This album is from 96. This is a really relaxing song. I like this whole album, honestly. It's very chill. And before this, we played Intentions by Acopia. And then before that, we played Dark Spring by Beach House, one of my favorite bands ever. I saw them in 2021, and it was honestly a euphoric experience. But yeah, so I hope that you enjoy what you're listening to. Our next song is Pickup Song by Codeine, another 90s, more shoegaze band. Here it is.

Hello, everyone. So since you have last heard from me, after we played Codeine, we listened to In and Out of Time by Casino Hearts, then Lorelei by the Cocktail Twins, such a classic. I mean, they're just classic dream pop. Then after that, we listened to Low Tide by the Belinda Butchers, and underneath me right now is Dream About Me by the Depreciation Guild. And our next song is City Moon.

Since I have last talked to you guys, we have listened to 16 Years by Fantagram, one of my absolute favorite bands. I saw them as well in actually last year during this time, and oh my gosh, it was just so amazing. I highly recommend if anyone can make a Fantagram concert, go. It's a little more electronic rock, but still really great. And then after that, we listened to Warmer by Night Swimming. And after that, Strangers by Ruby Haunt. What just played was Sea Salt by Vivian Eastwood. And under me right now is Elizabeth Color Wheel by Lilies. Thank you so much for listening to me. We have one or two songs more. I'll check in one more time. But yeah.

This has been Hazy Kate with From the Reverie on WZBC Newton. Thanks so much for listening again, and stay tuned for Eat a Peach with Annabelle up next at 4:00.

Hello, good afternoon. Yeah, good afternoon, sort of early evening. This, you are listening to WZBC Newton, and this is Eat a Peach. I'm your host, Annabelle. Thanks for listening. What you just heard was Foot of the Fire by The Something Specials and Taylor Olin. Up next, you're going to hear Around the Corner by Sam Balasucci. Yep, I hope everyone's week is off to a good start. It's been like very sunny, but I like this cooler weather. It's been a nice intro to fall. Yeah, okay. Anyways, here is Around the Corner by Sam Balasucci.

That was Lone Star by Cactus Lee. If you're just tuning in now, this is Eat a Peach and I'm your host, Annabelle. Today, I have my sister Celeste in the studio with me. She graduated from BC last semester, but she's often in the studio with me because, I like her company. I like to have her around. So thanks for being here, Celeste, but her mic's not on, so she can't respond. Maybe you'll hear a little bit from her later. Where I left you off was Around the Corner by Sam Bileski. After that was Ease Your Feet in the Sea by Belle and Sebastian, which I thought kind of sounded like Nick Drake, perhaps a little bit. Or maybe it was the one before that. And then, what you just heard was Lone Star by Cactus Lee. Up next, you're going to hear Long Road Ahead by Jim Ford.

0: That was Don't Hang Up Your Dancing Shoes by Ian Matthews. And as promised before, I have Celeste, my sister, my
1: confidant.
0: Oh, yeah, sure. Hi. My DJ in, what's the word for like assistant?
1: I don't know. I would probably just like come up with some sort of rhyme. DJ,
0: we'll come up with it and next break we'll let you know. Celeste, so as a graduate of college yourself at educational institution right now, can you impart some wisdom on the listeners for this afternoon?
1: Absolutely. So I was thinking, what in my life has changed the most in the past 4 months? And it's probably my coming home routine. Okay. And I would say the thing that has influenced it the most is, one, dancing in the car, and two...
0: Wait, dancing in the car?
1: Yeah, dancing in the
0: car. Like while you're driving?
1: Yes, like put on dancing music.
0: That sounds unsafe.
1: Okay, but once you're safely home, this is something you can't do in a dorm, light a candle.
0: You know what?
1: It really changes the space completely.
0: It does, because I'm living off campus this year for the first time, and lighting, I probably have four

0: Okay, after some deliberation, we decided our rhyming DJ name, and, well, we only had a few contenders, so it's not like, don't get your hopes up too much.
1: Yeah, don't get your hopes up. It's DJ Annabelle.
0: DJ Annabelle and the smell. We were trying to find words that rhyme with bell, but basically the smell is whoever's in this studio with me today.
1: Yeah, and so. Today I happen to be the smell.
0: Yeah, today Celeste is the smell. So what do you smell like?
1: Vanilla. I smell like vanilla and almond.
0: Okay, and why is that?
1: Because that's what my perfume smells like.
0: Nice. Yeah, we actually went on the hunt for an almond perfume, and we found one that smells pretty accurate.
1: I like what we got, but I'm still looking for almond perfume recommendations. So if you have any.
0: What is that profession called when you like study perfume? If you can hear the clacking of the keyboard, that's me. It's looking it up. It's called. Well, they're not telling me the name of the profession, so
1: like
0: I guess
1: a perfumer.
0: Yeah, I guess a perfumer. If you're a perfumer, then comment where we can get a good almond scent, I guess.
1: Yeah. Thank you.
0: All right, this tangent has gone on for a little while. So, what you just heard was "Taking It In" by Allegra Keegar. Before that was "Take My Heart" by Flory, and before that is where I left you off with "Soft Cover" by Widow's Peak. Up next, you're gonna hear "What a Summer" by Mapachi.

0: That was It Don't Take Much by the Something Specials and Taylor Olin. And actually, it's from the same album as the first song I played of the show almost about an hour ago. Yeah, we have one more song of the hour. Celeste and I have just been, we've been chilling in the studio. What I was gonna mention was, because I just saw actually on my phone as I was scrolling, is that like last week, I think it was, Christmas is 100 days away. And in my mind, I start preparing for the holidays so early on. So like in middle of August, I was already thinking about Halloween.
1: Oh,
0: so
1: I remember.
0: The Halloween season has passed. We're already past Halloween. I'm already on to Christmas. So like when I see Halloween stuff now, for a second, I think, wait, what? We've already, like Halloween's already happened. Nope. It's barely, I mean, I guess it's, we're in deep in September now, but I need to remember that Halloween is yet to even happen. And my roommates won't even let me put up the Halloween decorations yet. I think I'll probably have to wait until the last week of September.
1: Mm. Ugh, they sound so unreasonable.
0: I know,
1: they're literally
0: so unreasonable. But as soon as Halloween's done, that Christmas tree is going up.
1: Oh yeah.
0: Oh yes. This has been Eat a Peach. I'm your host, Annabelle. Who are you?
1: I'm the smell.
0: Yeah, I guess she's the smell. It's my sister, Celeste. Where I left you off with the last callback was What a Summer with Mapachi. After that was Crowbar by Waxahachie. After that was The Light of Day by Casey and Clayton. And then what you just heard, once again, was It Don't Take Much by The Something Specials and Taylor Olin. I have one more song of the hour. It's Song of Love and Peace by Cowboy. Thought it was a nice one to close out the hour. Have a good evening, everyone. And yeah, peace and love.

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1: Gull's Window Circus, show number 744. This is an all-vinyl rock show. I'm just playing stuff that I want to play, although I believe I made it all work, even though things might not seem like they belong together. I think that you'll be pleasantly surprised. And let's look at the first four songs. That should pretty much illustrate what I'm thinking right away. Chrissy Zebby Tembo and Ngozi Family, Albert King, Mekons, and Orchestral Maneuvers in the Dark. Let's get movin'.

0: gentlemen. And everybody about ready?
1: Yeah.
0: I can't hear you. Are you ready?
1: Yeah.
0: All right. Tighten it up. Get it together.

orchestral maneuvers in the dark with the track called Liberator, and that's from Archive Volume 1, 1981 to 1990, which was a Record Store Day release this year. And I rather like that track. And I'll tell you something about this set that we're announcing for right now. This set was put together because, if you've noticed, the last couple of weeks I've done rock shows. These four records were the ones that kept getting removed from my sets of four over and over and over and over until the four of them became a stack of four that was rejected from like dozens of sets of four. And so I realized that that was what they had in common, and they belonged together. So before Orchestral Maneuvers in the Dark, you heard Mekons from their brand new record called Horror Bowl, which is a dub version of their Horror record. Interesting concept. I guess Pop Group did that fairly recently, made a dub version of their record. But the Mekons one is rather good. And so the formal title of the record is Horror Bowl, parentheses, Mekon versus Tony Malmone in dub conference. And the track was called A Horse Has Escaped, the version. And before that, we heard Albert King from 1968, and he was based in Memphis, Tennessee, and his most famous song, which was Watermelon Man. And even though it's his most famous song, it's a cover. It's a Herbie Hancock cover. And the first song up was Chrissy Zebitembo and Ngozi Family. And Ngozi Family is more or less the forefront of the Zamrock sound. They were the first ones that I discovered for that sound. And even though the Zamrock was like this discovery because there wasn't any pristine copies of anything and no original tapes, stuff has started to surface. And this record, which was technically the first commercial release of the band, was reissued by Now Again Records recently. It was originally from 1977, and the track was called You Are So Lazy. Nice track. The next four artists that we're going to hear are David Sylvian, Nick Drake, Duster, and Bruford. That would be Bill Bruford, the drummer of Yes.

What a complex thing it is to live, to trust enough to continue giving or believing enough when passion is not tempered by logic and ambition is not balanced by gratitude. The truth is obscured in this age of instantly cured, which values

to the guilt. Leave the past behind. Leave the pain with the past. Lighten up the cross. It's a long journey ahead. You are innocent victims of circumstance and coincidence. Be gentle with yourselves.

0: Bill Bruford, the drummer of Yes, based in London from 1978, from his solo record called Feels Good to Me. Pretty nice track, I thought, and it was called Adios La Pasada. And that had the kind of epic feel, reminding me kind of the not too far away in the past Art of Noise Record Store Day release, which we're not going to hear in this show, but kind of reminding me of it. So before Bruford was Duster with a short but song that fit in perfectly called Moon Roam, and that was from their Together record, which they're based in San Jose, and that record was put together from stuff that was just like floating around. The record itself came out in 2022. I'm not sure when the recording was done. Before that was Nick Drake from 1971. He was based in Warwickshire, and it was from his record called Brighter Later, and it was the title track and instrumental. And I thought that that fit in rather well with the David Sylvian track, which was from 1987, from his fourth LP. David Sylvian being the one-time lead vocalist of the band Japan. The record was called Secrets of the Beehive, and the track was called When Poets Dreamed of Angels. And he kind of out Brian Ferried Brian Ferry. And I thought that set was just fine. I like the way that the Bruford track wrapped it up and tied all those previous pieces together. The next four tracks that we're going to hear are Dream Syndicate, Ian Dury and the Blockheads, Dr. Feelgood, and Cult Figures. Let's go.
1: Oh man, sweaty. Got new men, and you make them feel at home because they haven't been here before, ever. On the bass guitar, Mark Walton. And on the keyboards, the man from the Medicine Show himself, Tommy Zvonchek. And speaking of the Medicine Show, Carl, if you got a minute.

0: Cult Figures with the track called Music of Fear, and that's from their Reports of People record, which is a brand new 2026 release on Precious Records, and it's their fourth record since reforming in 2018. And previously, all the band ever had out was two 7-inches, one in 1979 and one in 1980, and they're based in Birmingham. Before that, we heard Dr. Feelgood, one of the tracks from the soundtrack to their documentary called Oil City Confidential, and that originally came out in 2010 but was reissued fairly recently for a Record Store Day, and the track was Back in the Night. Ian Dury and the Blockheads did What a Waste, and that at that point the band live in London 1980 included Wilco Johnson of Dr. Feelgood and also Topper Heaton of The Clash on drums. So pretty stellar lineup of the band at that point. And started off with the Dream Syndicate from Los Angeles from a live recording at Liberty Lunch in Austin, Texas in 1984 of the title track to the Medicine Show record. And that was from a Record Store Day release called Sketches for Medicine Show. And pretty nice, right? I think you will agree. So hang around. We'll have more stuff shortly.
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0: Gull Swinder Circus. Carl. The next four tracks that we're going to hear, which are quite awesome, I think, are Nick Cave and the Bad Seeds, Kate Bush, Captain Beefheart and the Magic Band, and David Bowie. Let's see how they mesh. Starting right now, okay?

David Bowie with I Have Not Been to Oxford Town, and that was from the 1995 record Outside. And when that record came out, there was a promo-only release called Excerpts from Outside, subtitled The Nathan Adler Diaries, A Hypercycle, and it included the sections of that record that were related, and that was reissued as a Record Store Day thing. Pretty good track for sure. A lot of people dismiss late period Bowie except for the very, very latest, like Black Star, which everybody loved. But the fact is, there's lots of great stuff always if you dig for it positively. And before David Bowie was Captain Beefheart and the Magic Band. And it was instrumental, so you might not have recognized it because he didn't have that distinctive voice. The track was called Peon. And it was from the 1970 record Lick My Decals Off, Baby. And that was a 2026 Record Store Day release too, a reissue of that. Before that was Kate Bush from her 1989 record, The Sensual World, the track called Rocket's Tail. And it was parentheses for Rocket. Pretty great track, and I thought that fit rather well with the Nick Cave and the Bad Seeds track from the Live God record, which was a 2025 release, the track called Right Hand Man. He's sounding pretty awesome. Okay, the next four tracks you're going to hear are Danny Ayala, the Lemonheads, the Bo Brummels, and the Blasters. Let's go.

The Blasters with Leave My Money Alone, and that was from a Record Store Day release called Rare Blasts Studio Outtakes and Movie Music 1979 to 1985. And that particular track was an outtake from the Nonfiction LP. It was recorded in 1983. Before that was Bo Brummels, and although they're a 60s band that is well loved from San Francisco, they also got together again and did a couple of records much later, and the final, the last one of them, was from 1975, and that record was a self-titled record. They did the career trajectory in reverse, so the record was just called The Bo Brummels, and the track you heard was called Young Lady's Smile. That record was recently reissued by the label Real Gone Music. The Lemonheads from their latest record, the record called Love Chant. That's a 2025 release, the track called Cell Phone Blues. Lemonheads, of course, being a beloved Boston band. And started off with Danny Ayala from Long Island, New York, with the track called Pluto from his first solo record called Only Fools Love Again. And he is a member of Lemon Twigs. The next four artists you're going to hear are Jackson C. Frank, Los Hermanos Cosmico, Faces, and Tommy Keane. Let's go.

Tommy Keen with I Don't Feel Right At All. And that's from his Record Store Day release called Songs from the Film, the 1984 Reflection Sessions. And that's a curious story because most Record Store Day stuff is reissues or outtakes. This is a whole record that should have been and never was. And Tommy Keen, many of us love him and know him through his records, but the fact was that he was signed to Geffen Records, but they never released the full length. And so this would have been 1984's record. At that time, he was based in Washington, D.C. Pretty good. Go, Tommy Keen. And something I didn't know about him is that he had also played with Nils Lofgren before going solo, and that's pretty strong cred in my book. And before that, from 1971, Faces, their first record. At that point, Ron Wood was in the band, as well as the people that continued to be Faces, as well as Rod Stewart. And the track you heard was called On the Beach, and that had nothing to do with the Bowie, the Neil Young track of the same name. But before Faces, we heard Los Hermanos Cosmico doing a cover of Neil Young's Motion Pictures. And that band includes Chris Robinson from Black Crowes and Brent Rademacher and Ben Knight of The Tide. And Brent Rademacher is also in Further and Beechwood Sparks. So strong credibility there, absolutely. And before that, we heard Jackson F. Frank, and that was an artist that was a kind of private press artist when the record came out in 1965. He was based in Buffalo, New York, but he moved to London, and in London, he befriended Simon Garfunkel, and Paul Simon produced a record for him, and it was his only release, and that was a RSD release as well. And the track you heard from Jackson C. Frank was called Relations. The next two tracks that we're going to hear are by Blue Ash and Sugar. If we have space, we'll hear an April March track. Let's get going.

0: Sugar with the track A Good Idea, and that was a 12-inch single in 1992, and a recent RSD thing was called Copper Blue, the singles collection, and it had four 12-inch period singles from it, so you heard it from that. And Sugar, of course, was fronted by Bob Mould of Husker Du, but it also had some other really awesome notables. David Barb from Mercy Land, the bassist, played his bass in Sugar. And we heard Mercy Land last week here on Gull's Window Circus, so you can go back and listen to them if you want. They're a great band. And Malcolm Travis plays drums in Sugar, and he was a Boston royalty in both The Zulus and Human Sexual Response. So Sugar, Bob Mould, always a great thing to listen to. And if you love reading, the author Paul Tremblay is a fan, and in his book, The Pallbearers Club, every chapter was named after a Bob Mould song. So if you're a fan, definitely check that out, The Pallbearers Club. We start off with Blue Ash, and that's a band that started off huge in 1973. They were signed to Mercury Records. But like many other things, it ended up, yes, the record came out, but it wasn't promoted properly. But of recent time, Blue Ash has been touted as early power pop and writing really great tracks. They were based in Youngstown, Ohio. And the record that you heard is called Dinner at Mr. Billy's, and it's a record that never came out. The track was called She Cried for 15 Years, and I think that was kind of like a demo or something. But I sure liked it and hope that you did as well. And that's going to wrap up this Gull's Window Circus next week. Not sure what I'll be doing, but I'm on a vinyl roll, so I'm sure it will be in that that feel as well, and that format as well. And feel is the tactile word. That's the joy of vinyl, holding the sleeves and reading the liner notes and cueing the stylus, all good, right? So hope you enjoyed this show. Hope that you listen again next week and go back and listen to Mercy Land last week. Enjoy it.
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This is Unime at Found Footage, starting you off today with a local tune that I'm going to get into in just a moment, and I'll just let you listen

You just heard Threading Each Other, R.E. Capitalism by Illuminati Hotties. Before that, you had Sunburned and Unkissed by Caroline Polchek, one of my favorite frequent ladies that I play on the radio. Then you had Cotton Candy by Lunar Moth. Before that, we had Us by First Day Back. This one is a recommendation from my friend Perrin. Shout out Perrin. She also got a shout out last week. She has great taste in music, so if she ever gets on the radio, I will make sure to plug. We started off our show today with a call-in from last week, the song Turkey Vulture by Eddie Emerson. Gave it a listen and thought it was a pretty good addition to the show. Great way to start off the show. Obviously supporting our local artists. And he actually has a show coming up, I'm pretty sure, at a cafe. So if you liked what you heard, definitely feel free to check him out. Right now you're listening to Little Haiti by Boy Girl and Nova Gang. And I'll let you listen to this one, and I will come back in a bit and give you a couple more readbacks.

You are currently listening to Desire by Puma Blue. This one, my friend Julia, who also has a show at the station, put me on to. Before that, you heard Disarme by Ursa Pops, a little French kind of a dreamy number. Before that, you had Falling Into It by Joyce Manor. And then Rodeo Star by Cowgirl Clue. And before that, you had The Piece by Underscore. So you had a little bit of electronic music in there, which I've been enjoying, the kind of alternative electronic genre mixing currently. I'll let you guys hear the rest of this song, and then I'll come back for one more readback as we finish up the show today.

I was lying there on the sidewalk, I did not think about art at all. I thought about people, I thought about life. Yes, sure. And that's why I like being close to my house somehow. That was comforting, even though it makes no sense, you know. But no, I wasn't thinking about art. And I wasn't thinking about art as endurance, as immortality, you know. I mean, we can talk about immortal artists of various kinds, and it can turn out that, yes, some artists have created art that has really survived thousands of years, and that's fantastic. But experientially, for them, they are dead, they are gone, they are not experiencing that. These are true things, and thank goodness for them, I really feel. And you hear me assuring you that oblivion is freedom. They are dead. They are gone. No one lasts forever. They are dead. They are gone. No one lasts forever. They are dead. They are gone. No one lasts forever. They are dead. They are gone. No one lasts forever. They are dead. They are gone. No one lasts forever. They are dead. They are gone. No one lasts forever. They are dead. They are gone. No one lasts forever. They are dead. They are gone. No one lasts forever. They are dead. They are gone. No one lasts forever. They are dead. They are gone. No one lasts forever. They are dead. They are gone. No one lasts forever. They are dead. They are gone. No one lasts forever. They are dead. They are gone. No one lasts forever. They are dead. They are gone. No one lasts forever. They are dead. They are gone. No one lasts forever. They are dead. They are gone. No one lasts forever. They are dead. They are gone. No one lasts forever. They are dead. They are gone. No one lasts forever. They are dead. They are gone. No one lasts forever. They are dead. They are gone. No one lasts forever. They are dead. They are gone. No one lasts forever. They are dead. They are gone. No one lasts forever. They are dead. They are gone. No one lasts forever. They are dead. They are gone. No one lasts forever. They are dead. They are gone. No one lasts forever. They are dead. They are gone. No one lasts forever. They are dead. They are gone. No one lasts forever. They are dead.

You are currently listening to End of the Summer by Dar Williams. I feel like very fitting because it is indeed the end of the summer and almost the warm weather. This one's a bit more folky. It's also live. I discovered this one today through a different radio station, actually. And I fell in love with this song, so I had to include it. Before that, you heard Shopping Cart by Parallel Dance Ensemble. Then EVA by Jean-Jacques Perret. Then I played No One Lasts Forever featuring David Cronenberg by Charlie XCX off her newest album, Music, Fashion, Film. This song really touches me, I feel like, from a lyrical perspective. Also, just the vibe of the song. It really, I've never listened to a song that like captures kind of this like existential dread, and also that it might not matter better. Then you heard When I Grow Up by Garbage, and that is gonna finish us off for the day. Stay tuned for next show. Isabel's gonna be on in 8-ish minutes, which is gonna be lovely. I might actually have enough time for another song, but we'll see. I will let you guys listen to this one, and then I might hand you off to the next DJ.

Okay, that was a little bonus song for you guys. That's Chances by Catronata and Shaylia. I'm going to turn it over to Isabel for Waking the Witch for the next hour. So stay tuned for that.